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That track right there was Prisoner by Crystal Rivers. Before that, we had Burn by Jessica Malboy and Adore Me by Emily Warramara. This is Black Wave on SWA 99.9. My name is Nat, and I bring you First Nations artists for the hour every Sunday from 12 to 1pm. It's currently Sunday, the 21st of June. I hope you're having a lovely weekend. I've got some awesome tracks coming up for you for this hour. I've got artists such as Barker, 3%, Budgera, Baker Boy, The Kid Laroi, Mitch Tambo, Tego Stella, and more. So please stay with me. I'll also have some community announcements as well. Coming up next is one of my favourite tracks, Spinny Combrog by Black Rock Band, right here on the Muso on Black Wave, not Muso Show. 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

That was Stand Tall by Gloves. Before that, we had King Brown by Barker and Benny Cumbrook by Black Rock Band. This is Black Wave on Swan 99.9, and it's coming up to NAIDOC Week. It is going to be 50 Years Deadly, celebrated from the 5th to the 12th of July. So

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That track was Want You Back by Bajura. Before that, we had Youngblood by 3% and Kimberly Calling by Dan Sultan. This is Black Wave on Swan 99.9. My name is Nat, and it is coming up to NAIDOC Week. It will be from the 5th to the 12th of July, and it will be 50 years deadly. So this year, we're celebrating 50 years of NAIDOC, which is amazing. So with that, I also know that there is the Hawkesbury NAIDOC Ball, which is on Saturday, the 25th of July from 6 p.m. to 12 a.m. at Windsor Function Centre. The Fox are going to be there, which is really exciting. They are an amazing band that play there and have been recommended from people all over New South Wales as well that have seen them. So they are amazing and really fun to watch. If you'd like to book your tickets, please call 02-4588-5144. 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So please be quick. Coming up next is Running Low by Baker Boy featuring Part Alone right here on Black Wave on Swan 99.9, Sydney's West.

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0: You've got the knowledge, you've got the spirit, and it's something that you need to use.
1: That was Our Country, Our Life by Karima. Before that, we had A Cold Play by The Kid Laroi and Running Low by Baker Boy featuring Pat Alone. 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NAIDOC Week is an Australian observance lasting from the first Sunday in July till the following Sunday. It stands for National Aboriginal and Islanders Day Observance Committee, and it is all of history, culture and achievements of Aboriginal and Torres Strait Islander people. It is a time for all Australians to honour First Nations communities and learn about the oldest continuing living culture on Earth. There'll be recognition and pride. There'll be historical significance. Its roots trace back to the 1938 Day of Mourning in Sydney, which was one of the first major Indigenous civil rights gatherings in the world. 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That's naidoc.org.au. Coming up next, we have Flowers by Chasing Ghosts right here on Black Wave on SWA 99.9, Sydney's West.

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0: The Bible tells us that God has created a bridge between heaven and earth. Jesus is that ladder. He is our only safety net that will prevent us from dropping off into eternity unprepared. And that's our subject for our study. I want to restate something that you may misunderstand. This is a Millennium of Prophecy seminar, and some are coming thinking, I don't want to hear about Jesus, Doug. I want to hear about prophecy. I want to know the future. Give me some predictions. Well, friends, the Bible prophecies are all thoroughly woven with the person of Christ. A matter of fact, Revelation begins the revelation of Jesus Christ. Amen. And if you want to understand the themes of this prophecy before you first open your heart and mind to Him, you're going to have a serious problem. Because Jesus said, spiritual things are spiritually discerned. And you will not be able to comprehend His word if you do not have Him, the word, in your mind and heart. He said, the words that I speak, they are spirit and they are life. And so one of the most important keys for you to understand the upcoming prophecies is understand who Jesus is. Because Revelation is not about the beast. We have a lesson on that coming. We'll talk about Armageddon. We're going to talk about the rapture and some of these other themes that are so fascinating to people. But the most important thing is that you understand who is the central figure. And that's Jesus. And what is your relationship to Him? And so we will get into our historical about the supreme sacrifice. Abraham, here's our story. Abraham was called the father of the faithful. God had told Abraham and Sarah that through their descendants, all the nations of the world would be blessed. Finally, one of the great miracles of the Bible is Abraham, over 100 years of age, and Sarah, over 90, gave birth to a baby boy. They named him Laughter. That's what Isaac means. Because it was really giggle is what it means. Because everyone thinking that old Abe and Sarah had a baby. And everyone giggled when they thought about that. So he had the name Laughter. And God had promised that through this son, the Messiah would come. All the nations of the world would be blessed. God would become a man through the ancestors of Isaac. You can understand why Abraham was shocked one day when the Lord spoke to him in the wee hours of the morning. He said, Abraham, he said, here I am. He said, take now your son, your only son Isaac, whom you love. Bring him unto the mountains of Moriah and offer him there as a burnt offering unto me. Abraham had come to the place where he recognized the voice of God, and without arguing, he didn't want to wake up Sarah and break this news to her. He woke up his son Isaac. He got a couple of servants. They got some wood. They got the tools for building a fire. And they began a three-day journey. At the end of 3 days, they could stand at the base of the mountains of Moriah, which were the hills of Judea. And God had a cloud guide him to the right mountain. He left the servants, and he and Isaac started up the hill. They made a 3.5-day journey. Don't miss that. The Bible tells us Christ, from his baptism to his cross, was 3.5 years. One of the things I'll tell you that is a key for prophecy is in prophecy, a day equals what? Who knows? A year. You know that. Most Bible scholars know that in prophecy, a day equals a year. And so they made the journey up the mountain. As they're going, Isaac said, Father, and Abraham said, here I am, my son. He said, we have the wood and we've got what it takes to build the fire, but the lamb is missing. Where is the lamb? And Abraham said in those immortal words, God will provide himself a lamb. The Lord provided himself a lamb. This was a historical talking about the plan of salvation. Here Isaac, the son, has the wood, the cross on his back, as the two of them go up the mountain together. Some think that it was only the son who suffered on the cross. What would hurt you more? For you to suffer or to watch your child suffer? God the Father so loved the world, he gave his son. Who suffered more at the crucifixion, the Father or the Son? They both suffered. It was jointly. When they got to the top of the mountain, Isaac was a strapping young man. Abraham couldn't wrestle him to the ground, over 120 years of age probably at that time. He explained what God had required. Isaac was a willing sacrifice, just as Jesus said, Father, not my will, thy will be done. And just as Abraham was about to bring down the knife, an angel spoke out and said, Abraham, Abraham, do not lay your hand on the lad or do any harm to him. He said, "For I know that you fear God, since you have not withheld your son, your only son, from me." It's very interesting, the echoes that you hear from the Gospels in this story. And then the angel directed him to a ram that was caught by the horns in a thorn bush. A ram with a crown of thorns was sacrificed in place. So when Abraham said, "God will provide himself a sacrifice," God did provide a sacrifice. Literally that day, he provided a ram. But that was a historical. That was a prophecy that tells us someday God the Father would provide for himself a sacrifice. God the Son was provided for you and me. And that was to help us recognize in the New Testament who Jesus was when he came. He was the Messiah. What a touching story of the Father and the Son together making that sacrifice that you and I might be redeemed. Everybody needs to deal with this issue if we would understand the message of the gospel and the Bible. Let's go to our first question now. Question number one. We have a lot to cover, and I've got some interesting stories. Whom did the animal that was sacrificed in Isaac's place represent? Let's go to the answer. There at the Jordan River, when John the Baptist was baptizing, the next day John seeth Jesus coming unto him, and he said, "Behold the Lamb of God that takes away the sin of the Jewish nation." Takes away the sin of how much? Whole world. Jesus was to come through the Jewish nation. And the Jews had the greatest honor of any race. They were to introduce the Messiah to the world, which is what happened at Pentecost, incidentally. All Jews were converted that day, who then scattered throughout the then known world, telling that the Messiah had come. God does not believe in exclusivism. He wants everyone to be saved. Revelation closes by saying, "Whosoever will, let him come and take the water of life freely." God loves all people. And he wants us all to be saved. God is desperate to save each one of us. And he's proven it in what he's done. Now, Jesus was called the Lamb of God. There's a reason for that. You can look all the way from the Garden of Eden. You remember when Abel brought a lamb. The sacrificial system was established way back in the beginning. Adam and Eve sinned, and they tried to cover their nakedness with what? Fig leaves. Fig leaves are a symbol in the Bible of self-righteousness. Do you remember when Jesus cursed the fig tree? It had leaves, but no fruit. Self-righteousness is what that means. God said, "Sorry, Adam, Eve, that will not work." The Bible says he gave them coats of skins. Incidentally, friends, it says they made aprons, mini skirts. That's what the word is. They made aprons, and God gave them robes of skin. Now, God did not suddenly speak vinyl into existence back then, or nongahide. Something had to die back there in the Garden of Eden to cover their nakedness. It was at this time the Lord established the sacrificial system. That's why Abel brought his offering to the gates of the Garden of Eden, and he offered a lamb, and God accepted it. And every lamb, whether the ones that Abraham, Isaac, and Jacob offered, or the ones that were offered by Moses in the temple, they all pointed forward to when God's Son, the Lamb of God, would come and take away the sin of the world.
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0: You know, I heard a story one time about a lighthouse keeper who had a job maintaining a lighthouse in Scotland out on a knoll about 150 feet tall, and he was cleaning the windows, and he leaned back against the metal railing, but it had rusted from the salt water, which had decayed the iron, and he tumbled 150 feet. When he woke up, he thought, "Am I in heaven?" He saw the cloudy sky above, and then he realized he was still alive, and he felt sore and bruised. He got up, and he couldn't believe he had survived the fall until he regained his senses and realized that he had landed on a sheep, and a woolly lamb had broken his fall, but it was dead. The lamb died to save the man. And you know, Jesus had to die to save this perishing world. Number two, why was it necessary for Jesus to die? Isn't that drastic? Well, the Bible gives us the answer. It tells us, all have sinned and fallen short of the glory of God. Now, some of us think there are varying degrees of sin. And, you know, really, there are varying degrees of sin. But the point I want to emphasize is all of us have sinned, And all sin is enough for Jesus to die. If you were the only person in the world who sinned, he would have died just for you. But because he's God, and because his life and his blood and sacrifice was so potent, he was able to cover the sins of the whole world. What is the penalty for sin? It tells us four, and you've got the answer there. The wages of sin is death. Now, that sounds pretty drastic. The death penalty just for telling a little lie? You don't understand the true nature of sin. You know, it started very small in heaven with Lucifer. And look at what the fruit of it is. You know, cancer starts as one cell. AIDS, all it takes is one little viral form of life, and then it spreads. Sin is a deadly, contagious disease. Now, our Father, God, has been faced with a terrible dilemma. He desperately loves all of his creatures. And when this world rebelled, it would have been an easy thing for God to go, they messed up down there, let's just wipe them all out, we'll start fresh. But God is using this opportunity to show that he is desperate to save. Suppose for a minute, use your imagination, that you lived on a deserted island out in the Pacific Ocean with your family, paradise, you're very happy, lots of fresh water and bananas and coconuts and papayas, and you play in the water and swim, and you've got a paradise existence, you and 10 children, very happy, if you can be happy with 10 children. One day, one of your children, for some unexplained reason, comes down with a disease that you recognize is a very slow, contagious, painful, miserable, debilitating, lethal disease. And you have to make a very quick decision. If you allow that child to stay on the island because of the close nature of where you live, soon all of your children and you and your spouse will become sick and die slow, miserable, painful death. Or you can push this child out on a raft to die of exposure from sharks. What would you do? Wouldn't that be a terrible decision to face, to have to sacrifice one of your children? Well, you know, the Lord was faced with that. And so what he did was he isolated, he quarantined this planet. Whenever people say, yeah, I saw a UFO and I was captured by aliens, I know that they're probably talking to demons or something. Because the Bible tells us that God is using angels to interact with the human race, and that's it. We've been quarantined by this disease. It's a deadly disease, and that's why the Lord has to do something drastic. It's so drastic that he has to pronounce the death penalty, because sin will kill the whole universe if he doesn't deal with it that way. But the Lord activated another plan. Brings us to the next part of our answer. What does it say? Without the shedding of blood, there is no remission for sin. You know, blood not only supplies food for every cell in your body, but blood cleanses. Your body is constantly being cleansed. As a matter of fact, in your blood, you've got an army of white blood cells that are constantly purifying your blood from a bombardment of

recognize how efficient our blood really is. The very fact that most of the time we're alive and well is because your blood is cleansing. Well, if your blood can do that, what can the blood of God's spotless Son do? The blood of Christ cleanses us. Furthermore, we learn in this answer, it tells us that Christ died for our sins. Now, the Bible tells us he died for our sins, and that means, of course, the sins of the whole world. Sometimes we forget to make it personal. You say, yes, Jesus died for the sins of the whole world. Let me talk about that for just a moment. Sometimes there are people who think, well, I know that God forgives sin. If you didn't believe that, you'd be under a constant burden of pressure and guilt. But you think, I know he can forgive people, but he can't forgive me because I went too far. What is the unpardonable sin? People are so worried that they're beyond forgiveness. Friends, give God more credit, would you? Do you think you're a better sinner than he is a forgiver? And if he was able to die and cover the sins of the entire world, think about how much sin is represented in your life, over the course of your life, in this room. Now, all the sin of all the world. If he can carry the weight of all the sin of all the world, can he take care of yours? Yes, he can. Amen. He is a better Savior than you are a sinner. Furthermore, it tells us, for Christ also suffered. It says, for Christ also hath suffered once for the sins, the just for the unjust. How is it that he could die for our sins? Because we are unjust, and he is just. Now, some people can't figure out how it's possible that this all works. How can the blood of Jesus wash us from sin? How can a just person forgive an unjust person? It would seem like that the unjust person had to pay for their own sins. I'll admit freely right now that there are some things I can't explain. I like the way that Billy Sunday, the great preacher, put it. He said, I don't understand how a black cow can eat green grass and make yellow butter and white milk. But I believe it. It just doesn't make sense. But it works. And I'm here to tell you today that it works. The Lord can save you and me and forgive us. Question number three. What is this great plan of salvation called? Answer, Revelation 14, verse 6. Says in Revelation, these angels are flying through heaven with a loud voice in the last days. You know what that means? These angels in heaven are proclaiming to the world with greater emphasis. Number four. Why did God make such a fantastic sacrifice for you and me? The answer, you know this one, John 3, 16. For God so loved the world that he gave his only begotten Son. You know, love is demonstrated in giving. It not only says God loved the world, there's a very important two-letter word in there. In English, it's two letters. It's the word so. I remember reading one time about a minister who was reading the newspaper one day, and there was a terrible notice in the obituaries about some parents who had bought their little child a red wagon for his birthday, 4 years old. And he had not learned how to negotiate the steering on that little red wagon, and the first day he was using it, he went down the driveway, he tried to turn on the sidewalk, but instead he careened out into the road and was instantly struck by a truck and killed. And the pastor, as he was reading this, he began to weep, and the wife came over and said, what's the matter? And he said, I just read this tragic story. Boy, on his birthday, his parents, their only son, gave him a little red wagon. He died first time he tried it. Then the phone rang. It's a true story. The family of the son called the pastor and said, we're looking for a minister to conduct our service. He agreed. And he related then at the service, after the family filed by, the mother then came to this little white casket with her 4-year-old boy, their only child, and she kept saying, we loved you so. We loved you so. Pastor said, from that time on, I could never read John 3:16 the same way. That little word, so, means so much. For God so loved the world that he gave his son. I mean, what are you going to give that's your greatest treasure? Your house, your piano, your car? He gave his son. What more could he do? He gave the greatest gift that anyone could give to show how much he loves us. Amen. Number five, what must I do to benefit from Jesus' sacrificial death? Answer, Acts 16, verse 31. Believe in the Lord Jesus Christ, and thou shalt be saved.
Did I give the wrong? Oh.

0: No, there's another scripture here that I wanted to show. Well, let's give the answer. Believe in the Lord Jesus Christ and they'll be saved. Okay, now I want to show that other picture I had a second ago. When Jesus was talking to Nicodemus, he said in John 3, verse 14 and 15, just before you get to verse 16, "And as Moses lifted up the serpent in the wilderness, even so the Son of Man must be lifted up, that whosoever believes in him should not perish but have everlasting life." Some of you remember the story in the Old Testament where the children of Israel were bitten by these fiery, venomous, deadly serpents. And they cried out to Moses, "What shall we do?" And God instructed Moses to make a bronze or a brazen serpent, put it on a pole. Whoever looks and believes will be healed from the venom. Now, we learned who the serpent is in our last study. Who is that? What does a serpent on a pole mean? Does that mean that represents Jesus, the serpent on the pole? Have you ever seen the symbol for the medical industry? That serpent on a pole, it's supposed to be a symbol for healing. Some say that represents Jesus. No, it doesn't. Take it from a caveman. I used to live up in the cave where we had rattlesnakes I saw on a regular basis. I had a snake stick. When you hit a snake with rocks and you think you've killed them, you don't reach out with your hand and grab them because they can surprise you. I heard one time about a taxidermist who was slicing on a snake one time that he thought was frozen, and the thing revived, spun around, and bit him. They're very tenacious creatures. When I caught a snake, I had a stick with a loop in it, and I would put it over its neck, and I carried it away and disposed of it on a stick. A snake on a stick represents a defeated snake. Looking at the serpent on a pole was a symbol that Jesus, by dying on the cross, by looking in faith to him, he killed the serpent. He took the venom away, the venom of sin that we've all been bitten with, so to speak. That's what this is telling us. How does that happen? You believe it. You know, it is impossible to please God without faith. If there's anything I could leave with you, if I ran out of time, and there's one point that I needed to emphasize, it's very simply this, friends. Do not underestimate the power of faith. So many people do not make it because they don't believe. Even the world has learned how to capitalize on this power of positive thinking. The Bible says God has dealt to all men a measure of faith. You have no idea of what can happen when you start believing in God. And incidentally, believing in God also means live in God. Some people think all you've got to do to be saved is you say, "Yeah, I believe that there's a God and I believe that there's a Jesus and that means I'm saved." That's an insult. It's not that. It's much more than that. The Bible says in the book of James, even the devils believe and tremble. The devil believes there's a God. It's not believing he exists. The Bible says the fool has said in his heart, "There's no God." It's talking about believing in him enough, being willing to follow and submit to him.
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0: All right, let's go on here. Question number 6. Oh, I didn't give the second part. John 1:12. I needed to give the second part of this answer. But as many as received him, to them he gave power to become the sons of God. You know, the Bible tells us that we are adopted into the heavenly family. Once you accept the Lord, you've got new parents. My family thought I went off the deep end when I became a Christian. And I read a scripture in Psalms where King David says, "When your father and your mother forsake you, the Lord will take you up." You're adopted into a new family, and he provides for you better than you provide for your children. Number 6 now. How then am I forgiven? Let's understand the science of how this operates. Answer, say it. Repent therefore and be converted that your sins might be blotted out. There's a combination of repenting. Now, repentance doesn't just mean saying, "Sorry, God." Repentance biblically is a deep, heartfelt sorrow for sin, sorrow that we've hurt God, wanting to turn away from sin. Bible says Judas repented and then he went out and hung himself. That is obviously not the kind of repentance we're talking about. The Bible says the Pharaoh of Egypt repented whenever there was a plague bothering him. And when the plague went away, he went back to his old bad behavior. That's not the repentance the Bible's talking about. The Bible tells how Peter repented and he wept bitterly and he was a changed man. That's the repentance. Amen. Now, I want to tell you something. I hope I don't offend anybody. But one of the big problems with Christianity in the world today is this very shallow concept of repentance, of what it means to be a Christian. It's almost an insult. People say, all you've got to do is come to the front, say this little prayer, you've got everlasting life now, you're going to heaven. Now, I'm not saying that God can't work through that, but there's more to it than that. Yes. If on the way out the door, I'm racing for the elevator, and I accidentally bump into you and brush your coat or something, I'm not going to say, I'm sorry, and fall down and grab your ankles and plead for mercy, because I haven't hurt you that much. You know what I'm saying? The apology should always be in proportion to the injury. You got that? The apology should be in proportion to the injury. But if I'm racing for the elevator and I'm not looking the right way and I plow right into you like a linebacker and send you sprawling and give you a concussion, say, excuse me, and then go on down the road, that's not appropriate either. I remember getting hit one time, riding my bike, a car hit me. Matter of fact, God took care of me. I have been hit by cars 3 times on bicycles. One time I was riding one of those little Stingray bicycles. Y'all remember those with the banana seat? Got hit so hard, car was going 60 miles an hour, but he hit the back of the bike. I had just come out of the road. I spun around like a top before I fell down. Just missed getting killed. This guy in Florida, riding my 10-speed, hit me, sent me sprawling. I'm in shock. He says, you all right? I know what to say. I said, yeah, he drove off. I'm all skinned up and I'm bleeding and he's just gone down the road. And I guess he didn't want me to get his license plate or something. Well, you know, some people come to the Lord. We, by our sins, crucify Jesus. Yes. Repentance doesn't mean saying, sorry, Lord, I didn't mean it. That's an insult. We should really understand how much we've hurt him and we've grieved him and we caused the death of God's beloved son. Now, to really appreciate forgiveness, you need a thorough repentance. And that gets to our next part of the question. Furthermore, it tells us, what do we need to do? We need to come to him and apologize. And then it says, if we confess our sins, he is faithful and just to forgive us our sins and to cleanse us from some all unrighteousness. Have you felt lately how good it feels to be cleansed from all unrighteousness? To stand clean and pure in his presence by virtue of the blood of Jesus? I'll tell you, friends, even at 17 years of age, I had such a burden of guilt weighing down on my soul that when I invited the Lord into my heart, that peace was unbelievably refreshing. I felt like 1,000 pounds had rolled off my back. But real confession deserves a thorough work. Too many churches are teaching something I call sloppy agape. Say, just love the Lord and... No, it's shallow. Let me make a suggestion to you. Get off by yourself. Those of you who want to mean business with God and be filled with his spirit, you get a piece of paper. Make sure you're by yourself. No video cameras. And say, Lord, show me my sins. I dare you. You know, it says in the Bible, search me, try me, see if there be any wicked way in me. In other words, reveal it to me. Some of us don't even know what our sins are. We don't care. Say, Lord, show me my sins. Now, how many of you can remember every sin you've ever committed? But if you've been a liar, don't think of every lie. I can't remember every lie I told. Write down, liar. Have you stolen? Thief. All of you? Gossip. And impure thoughts? Yeah, not laughing now. You know, and any of these other things that you've done, and start making a list and then say, Lord, show me if I'm forgetting something. You're going to be amazed. Things are going to come back to you. You haven't thought of in years. People you've offended, things you've done wrong. Then you spread. And incidentally, it's not enough just to make a list. The Lord might show you some things you need to make right. You might have something on the shelf that you took from somebody you need to return. You've got that rake you borrowed from your neighbor 3 years ago. The Lord's going to say, time to bring it back. Right? So being a Christian doesn't just mean saying, sorry, Lord, and keeping the rake. It means restoring the pledge. A little reformation is also very healthy, right? And then say, Lord, I'm sorry for what I've done. The Bible promises you confess your sins. Say, Lord, I'm guilty of these, and I know they're under the blood of Jesus. Forgive me. Now, here's the point. The more thorough your repentance and confession, the more dynamic and powerful your experience will be. Some people have a very shallow Christian experience because they've had a very shallow work with God. Get on your knees. David sinned with Bathsheba. If he did it like some politicians, he'd say, sorry about that. But yeah, they don't even say sorry. They don't call it sin. Made a mistake. It was a lapse in judgment. We got all these politically correct words for decadence. You know what David did when he sinned? He got on his face. He did not eat for 7 days. Now that's repentance. I'll give you an idea of how God views real repentance. And if we repent like that, we will then, David was then again filled with God's Spirit. Amen. Because he had a thorough repentance. God will fill you to the same degree you empty yourself of self. That's the promise. Where am I? Number 7. Yes, he's faithful and just to forgive us and cleanse us from all unrighteousness. Number 7, what is this wonderful conversion experience called? Answer, you must be born again. A new birth. You know, the Bible says, unless you become converted and as little children, you will not enter the kingdom of God. And I wondered what that meant. I thought, does that mean be humble like little children? Well, I've got a whole oogle of kids. I've got the bachelor tribe. And they're not always humble. They're usually very proud of any of their achievements. They're not meek and quiet either, at least not having Karen and I as parents. They're very gregarious and lively. And I thought, what does it mean to be like a little child? It means to be willing to receive by faith from your parents what they provide and then grow trusting them. Does a baby worry about growing? You ever seen a baby with a knit eyebrow and you go, what's the matter? I'm afraid I'm not going to grow. Jesus said, which of you by taking thought can add a cubit unto your stature? It doesn't matter how much I strain myself. I'm not going to grow 18 inches. That's a cubit. What does a baby do in order to grow? It receives what the parents provide. The cleansing, and we all need an occasional cleansing, and it receives the food and the water and the milk. You know, we receive the milk of God's word as Christian babies and the bread of life. And a baby needs to just keep breathing. When they stop breathing, they call that crib death. They need to keep breathing. They need some affection. And as they receive the things the parents provide, babies don't worry about growing. They grow. Well, if you breathe, that's prayer. If you receive the milk of the word, if you exercise your limbs, you get more coordination and pretty soon you're walking. And if you receive your periodic cleansing that you need. Now, if your baby is 5 years old and you're still spoon feeding the baby, you get concerned, don't you? There's a problem there. If you've got a baby that's 6 years old and you're still wearing diapers during the day, you start to get concerned. There needs to be progress. And some people have been in churches for years and they're not any further along than they were at the day of their conversion. There ought to be growth and sanctification, becoming more like the Lord. The Bible tells us that it's a miracle we become new creatures. It's something that can't be explained. New life. It's a miracle to me how God is able to contain everything that that little chick needs inside the egg. And it pops out and it's got all the parts. And it's all developed inside. It's a miracle to me how you can find a seed. An amazing fact. They found a variety of red wheat in Egypt in the pyramids 3,000 years old. And it was still able to germinate. They thought it was extinct. It developed a whole new variety of wheat. The kernel of life was still in there. It's a miracle that I can't explain, but friends, it's real and it will happen to you.
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0: Number 8, who enters the heart of the born-again Christian at conversion? Answer, even the Spirit of truth, which you know, for he dwells with you and he will be in you. Jesus said, I've got to go away, but I'm going to send the Holy Spirit, and he will be in you, and he will be with you. Now, God's Spirit did not suddenly appear in the New Testament. It was the same Spirit of the Lord that came on Samson. And King David prayed, take not thy Holy Spirit from me. And back in Genesis, the Spirit of God moved on the face of the water. God, in the beginning, said, let us make man in our image. God consists of God the Father, and God the Son, and God the Spirit. You don't find the word Trinity in the Bible, but I believe in what you call the Godhead, three separate persons that make up God. Now, if you got questions about that, there's a lot of disagreement, write them in. I'll try and give you some more scriptures on that. But what I want you to know is you need to think like the Bible writers think. In Hebrew, it says a man and woman get married, and they two become what? One flesh. It doesn't mean that Karen and I merge together into a two-headed monster. It means you're two separate people now, but you become one family unit. There is one God who consists of three persons, God the Father, Son, and Spirit. God the Spirit moves into your heart, and he guides you. And friends, it's a wonderful thing. As I stand before you, I pray that the Holy Spirit will fill me and speak through me. If we're all gathered to listen to what Doug has to say, we're wasting our time. That's a fact. But if God's Spirit is speaking through me, and if God's Word is speaking to you, then lives will be changed. Amen. All right, number 9. When Jesus lives in my heart through the Holy Spirit, what will I do? Philippians 2:13. Both to will and to do of His good pleasure. The Lord will give you the ability to not only be a hearer of the Word, but a doer. You know, they've got these bumper stickers we had a few years ago. It said, Christians aren't perfect, they're just forgiven. Well, it's true, Christians aren't perfect, but I've got news for you. They're more than just forgiven. Christians should not only be hearers of the Word, but God wants us to be doers of the Word. Some people view the Christian religion as a list of rules. And there's a lot of requirements in the Bible. God does have standards, and I believe in that. But you need to understand the principle. God is love, and He wants us to be motivated by love. Now, let me see if I can explain this for you. There was a woman a number of years ago who was married to a military man who was a real tyrant. And right after she got married, she found out she made a big mistake, but she was committed to the sanctity of marriage. This fella would make a list for her every morning, and he would dictate how she should spend her day. He said, wake up, 5 o'clock, build a fire, cook my breakfast, pack my lunch, and then he had her cleaning chores mapped out for that day, and the shopping, and pick and all her appointments, and he'd come home at the end of the day. He'd say, okay, did you clean that up? He said, he'd take his white glove and inspect everything. And it was almost unbearable. But after a few years of being married to this scoundrel, God in His mercy laid him to rest. A few years later, she met another fella that was the diametric opposite. He was the antithesis of the first guy. I've been waiting for a chance to use that word, antithesis. Always raises my perceived IQ, if I can say it right. The opposite. This fellow was nice, and he was very thoughtful and considerate. He always thought about her needs and was loving and taking care of her and wondering if she was comfortable. And several years after being married to this man with a very happy marriage, she was cleaning the attic. She found one of the lists from her first husband. And right when she found it, the hair stood up on the back of her neck. Oh, that no hell. We're going to wake up 5:30. I still wake up 5:30. Build the fire. I build the fire. I still cook breakfast. I still pack his lunch. I still do. She went down the list, and lo and behold, she was doing everything on the old husband's list. Wasn't even thinking about it. You know why? She was doing it just because she loved the person she was married to. Some people try to work their way to heaven. They see God as a tyrant, and He's giving them a list, and you do these things and we'll stay married. And they're miserable. And you've met those people before. They're the Christians who always look like they're sucking on lemons, right? They feel very holy, but they're miserable. When you fall in love with the Lord, you still obey Him, but the motive is because you love Him. Amen. You're willing to do His will. That needs to be the principle. Oh, would God, if the world could understand that, people would want to be Christians. It would be an attractive thing. Number 10, why should I be confident that my new birth experience will be successful? Let's look at the answer. Philippians 1:6, He which hath begun a good work in you will perform it unto the day of the Lord. Now, when I think about what my example is, who's my example as a Christian? Jesus is my example. You know, so many times the Bible speaks about those who compare themselves among themselves and by themselves, and I say, well, I'm better than sister and brother so-and-so. That's not how we're going to be judged. A Christian is not a follower of Christians. A Christian is a follower of Christ. And when I look at him, I think, I've got a long way to go. And if you allow yourself, you could be discouraged, but you need to remember that he's going to finish what he began. When I look at how far he brought me, I've got confidence that he's the author and the finisher of my faith. God is not a quitter. And he says he will never let go of us if you don't let go of him. He will never quit on you if you don't quit on him. You're free. You can let go of him, but he will never let go of you as long as you're willing to stay in his hands. Amen. And that's good news. I look back at the past, and I think, praise the Lord, that I've made some progress, but I look at Jesus and I realize I've got a long way to go. But I'm confident that he will finish what he started in my life if I hang on to him and if I pray every day and say, Lord, make me willing to do your will. He will finish what he's begun. So don't get discouraged. The Christian life is progressive. You've got to learn to walk and live a new way. Isaiah chapter 1 says, learn to do good. There's a process involved. Number 11, why do some people fail in their Christian experience? Isaiah 53 verse 6 tells us, because we've turned everyone to his own way. Now, being a Christian means following the Lord. The disciples followed him. The way the children of Israel got from Egypt to the promised land, they needed to follow that pillar of cloud. They needed to follow the Lord. As long as they followed, they were safe. And if you're willing to go where God leads you, do not look at the obstacles. So many times the children of Israel got into trouble, and we're no different today, incidentally. They got into trouble because they looked at the circumstances instead of remembering by faith God's power. They'd come up to the Red Sea, and they'd see the Egyptians were coming up from behind with their weapons, and the mountains were on both sides. They'd say, oh, we're in trouble. God said, don't worry, just follow me. And he parts the sea. God is an expert at moving mountains and parting seas. When you're out of bread, he can bring it down from heaven. Don't look at how big Goliath is. Look at how big the Lord is. Amen. This is one of the principal lessons in the Bible, is all things are possible by faith. 2 Peter chapter 3, verse 2, being mindful of the commandment of the apostles and the Lord and Savior. Now, the word being mindful, you know what that means? Remember. We've got to learn to remember these things. All right, question number 12. How can I know that Jesus accepts me and that I'm his child? Answer, Titus 1, verse 2. God that cannot lie has promised. No matter how you try and stretch the truth of God, it does not change. He is consistent. When he makes a promise, you can count on him to keep his word. Matthew 7, 7. Ask and it shall be given you. You know, friends, I could just stay here half the night and tell you miracles that God has performed to show me that he's real and he answers prayer. I think the Lord did a little more for me maybe than he does for some people. I really believe that, because I was a hard case. What I mean by that is I grew up in New York City. I was very cynical, very skeptical. You know, so many con artists floating around. I didn't trust and take anything on face value. My dear wife, she'd grown up in a Christian family. She's so trusting and I almost said gullible. I'm not going to say gullible. But she says, Doug, you're so suspicious. And I said, I grew up in New York City. You know, everybody always had a game. They're always trying to pull something on you. So you're very skeptical. And God gave me extra miracles to prove he was real. One day I was hitchhiking. And you know, I lived on the streets for a while. And I got stuck in a very bad section where all the gangs were in Los Angeles. I was traveling with a girlfriend. Sorry, dear. And somebody else. And I got stuck, and they were threatening us as they drove by and flicking their cigarettes at us, and I thought, we're not going to live through the night if we stay here. So we went to some of you remember they had these Sambo's coffee shops many years ago. Anyone here remember that? 10 cents all the coffee you could drink. I didn't even have 10 cents. We stood in front of the coffee shop. I played the flute and panhandled. I used to beg for money. And I got enough to buy 2 cups of coffee and half an order of French fries. We hadn't eaten in like 24 hours. We'd been hitchhiking all over the country. We sat there for hours, drank about 18 cups of coffee, and read a little New Testament. I was a baby Christian just coming to the Lord. I read in the Bible where it says, ask and you'll receive. If you, being evil, know how to give good gifts to your children, how much more will your heavenly Father give to those that ask him? If your son asks for a loaf of bread, would you give him a stone? I said, pardon me, I'm going to try this. And I left my girlfriend at the table, and I went into the bathroom. And I knelt down there in the bathroom. And I said, Lord, we're hungry. We need some food. My stomach, you know, no food and a lot of coffee. Just get acid and started burning. I said, we need some food. You said, ask. I know I'm a sinner, but I'm trying it. Please, give me something to eat. I walked back out. My girlfriend was smiling. I said, why are you smiling? She said, while you were in the bathroom, the waitress came up and said, would you like to order anything else? And I said, no. And the waitress said, I'm buying your dinner tonight. What would you like? Now, how many of you go to the restaurant and the waitress offers to buy your food? Right when I asked God for something to eat? What do you think that did for my faith? You know, we'd get more answers if we'd pray more exciting prayers, if we try some difficult things. Ask and you'll receive. Jesus said you receive not because you don't ask. God is 1,000 times more willing to give than we are to ask him.
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0: Number 13. How shall true conversion change a life? And there's several things in this answer. And we're going to go through A through F here. First part. By this shall all men know that you are my disciples, if you have love for one another. Christ said that we demonstrate to the world that we are Christians by love. Isn't it a tragedy that people who claim to be Christians in Ireland, Catholics and Protestants, are killing each other, and they all say they're Christians, are blowing each other up? Jesus said, love your enemies. They can't love each other. It's a sad fact that the divorce rate among Christians is not much different than that in the world. Jesus said, love your enemies. Sometimes they can't love their families and their spouses. We've got to learn how to love. That's one of our principal lessons. Answer B, 2 Corinthians 5:17. If any man be in Christ, he is a new creature who wants to live a new life. Answer C, 1 John 3, verse 22. We keep his commandments and do those things that are pleasing in his sight. And answer D, Romans chapter 12, verse 2. Be not conformed to this world, but be ye transformed by the renewing of your mind, that you might prove what is the perfect and acceptable and perfect will of God. We are to be new creatures that do new things. I become very exasperated when I hear preachers that preach this the shallow concept that Christians just have a label, they belong to a club, but they're not different on the inside. One of the reasons it's irritating to me is because there's so many people addicted. I've got a theory. I believe that God created us all addicts. Stay with me. Let me explain. God designed people to be addicted to him. When man rebelled against God, it created a vacuum, a hole in our soul. And man is constantly trying to shove something else in to fill that void. Everybody is a sinaholic. Some are addicted to drugs. Some are addicted to food. Some are workaholics, and we praise them, but it's a different kind of addiction. Some have these addictions to people. They call them codependent. Some are addicted to sex. All these different kinds of addictions. And my theory is that everybody has an addiction unless you are filled with the Lord. Until you learn to fill that vacuum with God, I can simply say, what's your addiction? Because you've got something. It may be drugs. It may be somebody. Some people are addicted to their work and fashion and all shopping. And lots of shopping addicts out there, right? That's right. And until we fill that void, we just need to ask ourselves, what's our addiction? We've been designed to be in love with and obsessed with God. And when you have that experience, you're finally happy. Answer E, Acts 1:18, you shall be witnesses unto me. You'll want to tell everybody. It's like the story of those gold miners who found this precious gold. And they found the mother lode. They didn't want anybody to know. They tiptoe into town and they bought their supplies. And on their way out of town, there are 200 people following them. They said, where are you going? They said, we're following you. Why? We know you found gold. How do you know? We didn't say anything. It's all over your face. And when you found the Lord, you'll be shining. You'll be joyful. Got to move along here. It says, furthermore, answer E or answer F, Ephesians 6:18, praying always with all prayer and supplication in the Spirit. Now I've got to rush through number 14. What wonderful promises come with the Christian life? Answer is found in Philippians 4:13. I can do all things through Christ Jesus who strengthens me. God is able to help you do what you think is impossible. All things are possible with God. Without him, you can do nothing. Answer B, God shall supply all your needs and many of your wants. Amen? He usually gives us a lot of things that we want too. Answer C, with God, all things are possible. Don't underestimate what the Lord can do. Answer D, that your joy may be full. Christians are supposed to be on their way to a feast, and so often we look like we're making our way to a funeral, right? Answer E, that they might have life and have it more abundantly. He furthermore promises that we're not alone. He says, I will never leave thee nor forsake thee. And then in Hebrews 13, verse 6, he says, I will not fear what man might do unto me. We don't have to be afraid anymore. You know, so many people they're struggling with fear all the time. Finally, answer H, my peace I give unto you. Have you felt that peace that passes understanding? It's available now, friends. You can have a peace, and it comes from inviting the Prince of Peace into your life. It comes from having faith in him and believing in what he says. I'd like to invite John and Kelly to sing a verse in a song that I think you're going to recognize. And I want you to pray in your hearts about how you'd like to respond to the message of Jesus tonight.

You know, just before Jesus was executed, he was brought before Pontius Pilate. Pilate said, "What is truth?" But he didn't stay for the answer. And he brought him before the people. And Pilate then said to them, "What then shall I do with Jesus, who is called the Christ?" That's a question that everybody in the world needs to ask. God came to earth in the form of a man to show us how to live, to show us how to love, to show us the Father, and then to die as our sacrifice. Everybody needs to decide, what am I going to do with Jesus? Will you have faith in him? That's the only way you're ultimately going to have everlasting life. I'd like for you to pray about what you're going to do with Jesus as John sings another verse of this familiar hymn.

0: When my oldest boy was 19 months old, I had to watch him get a spinal tap. The doctor was a resident. He had not done very many. And it broke my heart as three or four times he pushed the needle into my little boy's spine, trying to find the right spot. And my little boy looked up and said, "Daddy, Daddy, Daddy, Daddy," wondering why I was letting them hurt him. Jesus hung on the cross and he said, my God, why have you forsaken me?" Jesus was forsaken of the Father because he was taking what you and I deserve. Would you like to say, "Lord, I'm willing to accept his sacrifice in my behalf"? Is that your plan? Is that your desire? Let's bow our heads together. Father in heaven, we've heard the gospel, a simple presentation of how Jesus came to take our sin and to give us his purity. He came to take our wickedness and to give us his righteousness. He took our weakness and he offers us his strength. All he asks is that we receive and accept from our hearts sincerely what he's provided. Lord, it's my urgent prayer that each person will choose Jesus. They will accept Jesus as their Savior into their hearts to give them life and life eternal. We pray in his name. Amen.
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5: 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So, and you'll be more than welcome to stay connected with us. So I want to share now, by the way, a nice song we prepared called Goodness of God. Let us listen together. Actually, two songs. And also the second one is Lord, I Lift Your Name on High. I'll be back straight after.
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1: Very well, you're listening to the Finding Answers program. My name is Victor. It's a pleasure to spend these precious minutes from 3 p.m. to 4 p.m. with you, sharing some positive words and messages of faith and nice songs that helps you to keep yourself well. Regardless what's going on with you, there is hope. There is a way out. What a wonderful morning we had. Actually, the services we had in our help center this morning, 125 Main Street in Blacktown. We have our UCKG help center. We have wonderful real life stories, people testifying about miracles. By the way, are you in need of a miracle in your life? You have been searching for a miracle, have been looking around and to try to find a way out. We have seen a lot of people coming to our help center, hopeless, broken, in look of a miracle, maybe like as you are at the moment. And they found those who are there together with us, they could testify what are the great wonders that God are performing. So regardless your belief, regardless your background, regardless your religious, you are more than welcome to come and join us, come and see. So the free entry, and you are more than welcome to come. Just need to bring a bottle of water, because every Sunday morning session we have a special moment that we minister the healing and the miracles. By the way, I remember now, there was a gentleman sharing that he, from his childhood, he used to suffer with asthma. And the doctors couldn't do much, but by using his faith, he got free. And he was so happy this morning, testifying, and that his previous exams show that it's all clear. So what a wonderful, isn't it? Perhaps you are listening to us and you want something great to happen in your life. You don't know how it will be possible, but as I tell you, faith you have, just come, you'll be able to manifest this faith in the right way. 125 Main Street here in Blacktown, near to the Blacktown Hospital. For more information, if you want to get in touch with us, if you want to perhaps send your prayer request, our helpline number is available 24/7, 0448-041-661. 0448-041-661. This is our helpline number. Either you can give us a call or send us a message. We will always have someone available to assist you, to help you. For more information as well, feel free to get in touch with us. I want to prepare for us to have a moment called VYG moment. We have a moment, like a couple of minutes, like say 20 minutes, with real life stories of the young people, young people that has been before, I used to suffer a lot, but now is free and it's now became a very good example, and also a nice song just for you to enjoy your afternoon listening to the SWA 99.9 Finding Answers program. We'll be back straight after.
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0: The VYG is a youth movement that consists of a vibrant group of passionate individuals driven by one purpose: to remind every person that you are worth it and that life is truly worth living. We welcome everyone, no matter your background, story, or struggles. Come as you are and discover the joy, hope, and purpose that we live out together. Our heartbeat is community. We exist to connect, serve, and give back in meaningful ways, always looking for new opportunities to reach those in need with love and compassion.
1: Swan 99.9.

How you doing, VYG? It's good to be with all of you and everyone else that's tuning in to our new program. It's the first of many to come, and this was created to bless you, to help you, and to make you the best young man and woman that you can be in these very difficult days and challenging days which are ahead of us as well. Our topic for today is how we can make the difference in this world, in this life. Many young men and women, they want to change their surroundings, they want to change their social circles, their communities, societies, for a better place. And oh, how wonderful that is. But how hard, and how much effort it demands from us. So I want you to stay in tune. We were curious to know as the VYG, what the local community had to say about this. So our street interviewers went out and they asked the question, what would you do to make the world a better place? So let's see what they had to say, and we'll be right back.

0: Hey guys, we're out here on the streets of Liverpool asking people one question. What would you do to make the world a better place?
1: I'll put the prices down on everything that's on sale and I'll just let everyone be themselves.
2: Put the prices down.
3: I'd end world hunger.
0: End world hunger?
3: Yep.
0: And how would you do that?
3: Solve a crisis between each country, so giving money to each other and supporting each other.
4: What do you think you can do to make a difference in your life or in your career or in the, for the world?
5: For me is not sleeping late, being more productive in the morning.
6: Can't afford distractions, stay focused.
0: Now we're in one of the main shopping centres of Liverpool, Westfields. We're asking people what they would do to make the world a better place.
7: Put my money wisely.
0: Yeah.
7: And I'll give back to the poor.
8: Give food to the needy. If you provide the resources for the people,
0: yeah.
8: Give them opportunities to find jobs and all that.
0: Yeah.
8: Then hopefully the crime rate down.
0: Right.
8: Because you know, Australia is the land of opportunity.
3: I believe that to make a difference in the world, I should start volunteering, donating more to charities, maybe opening a charity of my own.
4: Stop littering. Be kind to everyone you come across.
9: You know, it's really nice to see that young men and women, they really have a sincere and good heart, a desire to change the world. But we also know that good desires and great intentions are not always the best efforts or the best way or the best plan of execution to make anything happen. And that's why we brought this matter to our table talk. Table talk is where our VYG members debate, discuss, see the pros and cons of the matter. So I want you to check out what was laid out on the table, and we'll be right back.
10: Youths, they speak a lot, but they don't do a lot. For example, they go on their social medias, they raise up these movements, their flags of, you know what, I'm right, no, this group of people are right. But they don't show any of that when it comes to their own personal lives. Like, for example, setting a goal for themselves financially, you know, helping out their family, their parents, you know, even simple things as when they wake up, making their own bed before going to places.
11: So, you know, you've got to ask yourself, how

0: can you change the world if you yourself can't change? You know, mm-hmm. I'm sure that there's many people out there that will agree that we all have to improve in some way.
1: Mm-hmm.
0: But if I'm willing to fight for a movement or for a right or for someone else, but I can't make the changes in my own life, mm-hmm. then what's really the point?
1: But you know what I was thinking? It may be because that youth probably didn't have a good example at home. They first grew up with their parents or their siblings or a guardian at home.
0: Also like a stereotype, you know, oh, you're just a youth, you know, what do you have to give?
1: Mm-hmm.
0: You know, how can you change? You know, you're only small. Like there's that stereotype that they mm-hmm. don't actually have much control or they have no input in society until they're an adult. Mm-hmm. So they also have to struggle with that as well, with adults looking down at them. You know, mm-hmm. it's not easy to be a youth these days.
1: Mm-hmm.
0: So you can kind of see where they would struggle in that.
1: Many youths, they did have good parents. They had good mentors at home, at school as well. And they're able to receive the support that they need. Some other youths who could be keyboard warriors on social media or spend all of their time on social media, pinpointing like certain things in people's lives. They're very good at pointing out people's mistakes.
0: Oh, yeah.
1: They're like, oh, no, that person did this. And they create their own kind of idea, like, oh, you know what I mean? Their own opinion about a certain person, but there's no actual facts.
0: Like, they're so fixated on mm-hmm. on how you're doing things, but then they don't want to admit what they're doing.
1: Exactly.
0: Or how they can change, you know? Their attention is on others and not on themselves,
1: mm-hmm.
0: which, you know, that it discredits what they're fighting for
1: mm-hmm.
0: because, you know, you also have to be an example. And if you're not disciplined in certain areas, you know, how people are going to look at you and think, well, why should I take any notice of you if you can't, like you said earlier, you can't make your bed?
1: In order for them to help others, they need to fix themselves first, yeah, right? So true. They can actually be the difference for others.
0: Yeah.
1: First of all, for those who are at home, they're living at home with their parents or with friends as well.
0: If the youth, or even like put ourselves in that position, if I can't respect my family members, those who I live with, don't have that, you know, awareness of how I impact them,
1: mm-hmm.
0: or even integrity, which we don't really see that much these days,
1: mm-hmm.
0: you know, how am I going to help others? How am I going to, you know, make that difference in society? Friends don't even know that their close friends in their circle that they're struggling or going having, you know, suicidal thoughts. And, you know, we see in news and media, like the shock of when something happens to a close friend, like mm-hmm. they don't see it coming. And so, you know, you need to have that awareness.
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4: We see young men and women all over the world aspiring to become a highlight in the world, or at the very least, wanting to change the world. However, we also observe that many of them fail to affect any change, not even within themselves or their homes. A wise man once said, "The soul of the lazy man desires and has nothing, but the soul of the diligent shall be made rich." Laziness isn't limited to neglecting simple tasks like making your bed or procrastinating on business projects. It extends to being complacent with your behavior, character, emotions, and affections. It also encompasses being indifferent to your own mind, which ultimately shapes your life. Where laziness exists, there is indiscipline, disorganization, and a lack of order. This is when individuals become susceptible to addictions, consistently experience failures in life, and even develop mental health issues. Stats show that in 2022, mental health conditions and substance use disorders and injuries contributed the most burden for young people aged 15 to 24. The leading causes of total burden varied between males and females. Suicide and self-inflicted injuries were the leading specific cause of total burden among males, and anxiety disorders were the leading specific cause among females. Some might argue, "That's not me. I'm not lazy. I'm determined in succeeding in my life." Typically, these individuals may raise banners online, engage in self-promotion, or become keyboard warriors. But in reality, they accomplish nothing. We are not here to criticize anyone or pass judgment. Instead, our purpose is to raise awareness about the importance of personal change for the better. This self-improvement serves as a stepping stone to affect positive change in the world around you.
5: All right, going straight to the point, we got to understand that if we want to change the world around us, it starts with changing what is inside of us. How can I give the best outside if I can't even treat myself the best from within? A lot of young men and young women, they suffer with insecurities, comparing themselves with unrealistic standards online, and they find themselves belittled, lost, impotent. They find themselves weakened. And that's absolute foolishness, because every individual, especially any young man or woman, any individual, is the image of God. They carry an eternal value, which is immeasurable.
3: Wow.
5: Yet they find themselves useless, sometimes even rubbish, sometimes even, you know, forgotten. And this is why we want to bring to you, at least in this first program, that if you want to change the world, you've got to change your thoughts inside of you. As the famous proverbial saying is, that you are what you eat, you also are what you think. Think of yourself as incapable, weak, useless, fearful, complacent, relaxed, chillaxed. You're not really going to find yourself determined to achieve better. Can you expect anything big or great in your life to happen? I doubt it. But if you put inside of your heart, you put inside of your mind, no, I can and I will, like we said in the beginning, that you can move mountains if you really want. You just got to put your faith in the above, in God. Then you will wake up every single day determined, challenged, finding resistance, passing through difficult days and tribulations and difficulties, but you will have a good attitude towards those challenges. And through your faith, through your determination, through your belief in yourself as well as God, you will find yourself doing well, progressing, succeeding, advancing, being the highlight in your social circle, being different, influencing and not being influenced. And this is the tip of today. This is the message of today. Change yourself from within and you'll be able to change everything outside of you. Be faithful with what you have, if even if that's little, because in soon time, you'll pass the test. You'll prove yourself to be faithful in the great and in the much. But if you can't even handle the challenges now in your life or the difficulties, how on earth are you going to ever achieve something greater? BYG Victory Youth Group is and was brought into existence for this reason, to help young men and women find their path in life, find their purpose, find help. And, you know, our Instagram page, our Facebook page has all the mediums and means for you to get in contact with us so that we can help you. And if you are looking for that help, this is what we're here for. So guys, I hope that this was very short and quick, but it was to bless you, to help you. And if you are seeking for help, get in contact with us, because we're here to help you. Give us a PM, a personal message on our Instagram or Facebook, or call us directly. As I said, all the means and medians are there to enter into contact with us. And we are ready to attend to you to make you a better young man and or woman. Bye-bye.
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2: 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It's indeed an amazing opportunity for us to be sharing with all of you who are listening to us some positive words. And by the way, I just want to share a short message after this VYG moment. So thank you so much, guys, from VYG. You guys are doing a very great job helping the young people from our community, especially all over here, Sydney, and also some parts of Australia, all over the globe. If you want to know more about VYG, you can visit our social medias, né? VYG Australia. You can find out the wonderful work they have done helping people, especially people who have been struggling with mental issues and depression and low self-esteem. We have seen a lot of change, great results happening in the life of many young people. So, by the way, I want to share quickly three steps, then coming to the end, we are approaching to the last minutes of our program. Before to display the next song, I have three steps to share with you. It was a part of the message that was shared earlier this morning for those who attended our session this morning in our help center. The step number one, actually the title of this message is what are the steps for a transformed life? Step number one, we spoke about the prophet in the Bible called Joel. It's a very interesting example for us. It's a quite short book, just three chapters. But we could find something very, very nice because he was a man that used to, speak straight to the point, that could bring solution to the people back the time. There was a huge devastation in that land, marked by famine, plagues, despair, people being really lost. And God could use that man to guide his people out of that situation. And he spoke the step, which is the book of Joel 2, verse 12 and verse 13. It says, "Now therefore, says the Lord, turn to me with all your heart, with fasting, with weeping, with mourning. So render your heart and not your garments." Which means that when there is a genuine return to God from the heart and not just by words or feelings, He is willing to forgive and answer the request immediately. What you truly need is not just about, good moments and feel good. Because, if we just based ourselves upon feelings, you won't be able to experience the true greatness of the Lord. Although, he said about sending, coming upon his people, that's towards the second step. Step number one is turning our hearts, our lives to the Lord, because He accepts the way we are. As I said, regardless of your past, your background, your religious, He just is willing to save whoever believes and come to Him. That's the step number one, repentance. And moving towards the second step, which is the greatest outpouring. The same book, but verse chapter 2, verse 28, it says, "It shall come to pass afterward that I will pour out my spirit on all flesh." So he gave the first step, making people to understand their wrongdoings and return to him as they were repentance, being sincerely in a genuine return to God, because he does not reject anyone at all. And he promised that afterward, which means once we have done our part, so he can do his, which is to the outpouring. He said, "I will pour out my spirit on all flesh, which means after the true repentance, there must be the outpouring. And let us put it in this way. After the true baptism, the water and the decision for the person to leave behind their wrongdoings, so when the Holy Spirit comes, the whole life changes. As testimonies, the fruits, the real life stories can prove it. And we can learn that if we don't prioritize the Spirit of the Lord, we can't be prioritized by Him. So, and the outpouring doesn't happen automatically. There must be a cry out, which is also says the verse 32. Joel chapter 2, verse 32, it says, and it shall come to pass that whoever calls on the name of the Lord shall be saved. For in Mount Zion in Jerusalem, there shall be deliverance. That's exactly the step number 3, deliverance. So in the Joel chapter 2, verse 25, it says, so I will restore to you the years that the swarming locust has eaten, which means that plague that caused a great devastation, could be restored. Something that before the eyes of that people would be impossible for like a restoration to take place. But it was. God made it possible. So God promised to restore and compensate for the years that had, been lost. However, the greatest blessing you need is the outpouring indeed. So just to make a short like summary about these steps is, number one, if you have been, in a situation that you feel far from the Lord, disconnected for some reason, and you diverted, you have been really broken and thinking about to put an end perhaps in your life. So God is hope. Change, instead to try to change many things that you have been trying, expecting for a better life or something great to happen, but change your heart. In other words, turn to God, as he said. And also he shows that this change happens when you take actions. The actions of faith leads you to experience the true change. It's not just a momentary change. So if you feel clean, perhaps, if you feel okay, but still empty, there is still like a void within you that nothing that you did could fill in. It's important for you to prioritize the presence of God, to put Him first as a challenge of faith. Pour out your life as an offering to God on His altar, and you can focus exclusively on receiving His presence. That's the must be your priority. Number one, the base of a successful life. And the number three is if you are already filled, that like the third group, with the Holy Spirit, but still need deliverance, well, He invites us to call upon the name of the Lord Jesus with all our strength and ask what we need in accordance with His will. That's what we're about to do in a couple of minutes. I'm just called for another song, and then I'll be coming back to intercede on your behalf. Again, regardless your background, regardless your faith, your belief, we're here to help you. If you need help, if you want maybe for a counseling, if you want to speak with us, we have the doors of our help center open, 125 Main Street in Blacktown. My name is Victor. Also we have a great team, like all the members of our team, they have their own great experiences in life. They had been going through a lot of issues before, but today they are free, they are happy, and they are willing to help. They are willing to give the support for those who have been in need from our community. That's what the Word of God says. So if you believe, so this message is for you. Let's prepare. If you want to, also prepare yourself for this special moment, I'll be back praying for all of you after the song.
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1: Veruel, what a wonderful song, More Than Overcome. My name is Victor. This is your show, Finding Answers. The name of our show is Speak By Itself. Are you looking for an answer? Are you looking for a solution? Well, here we are. You can count on us, right? Our help center has its doors open throughout of the week if you have been in despair, if you have been suffering a lot. So, well, come. Help is available. No judgment at all. We understand. We have been helping a lot of people throughout of the world. Our help center is located in more than 143 countries, and one of them is here in Australia. We have branches all over Sydney, in Melbourne, and also in Queensland. For more information, if you want to get in touch with us, our helpline number is available. And also, as I said, the address 125 Main Street in Blacktown. Also have Liverpool and also DY. Our helpline number here from our branch in Blacktown is 0448-041-661. And regardless your situation, as I said, every Fridays from 4 p.m., we have our food bank. We have this like kind of partnership with one of our supermarket here local, and we get a very nice food every week, so like fresh, and we go and we prepare, we take it with us to our Blacktown train station, and we stay around helping people, speaking to people, especially those who have been in need. So if you know someone, or maybe you have been struggling at the moment and you need some support and some help, as I said, get in touch with us because we're going to help you. That's our pleasure. I want now to say a very short prayer. I'm going to intercede on your behalf, asking the Lord to set you free from whatever burden that you have been carrying at the moment. And you're going to declare that you shall enjoy and have a wonderful week ahead. In the name of Jesus, my Lord, now I'm speaking to the one that can bring solution and transformation to those who are listening to us at the moment. Regardless what this person has been going through, O Lord, I know that you can set this person free. Those who are suffering, those who are in pain, those who have been going through a lot, carrying some heavy burdens that they don't know what to do to get rid of this situation. Those who have feeling lost, feeling broken, feeling down. Those who have even thinking about there is no a way out for them because it's really hurting them a lot what they saw, what they experienced, what they faced, even made this person be hopeless. But you are the one that can take this pain away. You can take this, have burdens away from this person and bring deliverance, bring miracle solution and a true transformation from within this person. Yes, God, I know there is a way out. And right now, I surrender all those who are binding together with us in this moment. So in the name of the Lord Jesus, be free. Be free and be lifted by the power of the living God. In the name of our Lord Jesus Christ, and you who agree shall say amen and amen. So, as I said, we have throughout of the week, our schedule is Monday to Friday morning, afternoon, and evening sessions, and also every Sunday morning, 7:30 a.m., 9:30 a.m., also 5 p.m., the doors of our help center is open, and you are more than welcome to come along. If you've never been there, well, you'll be more than welcome to come and to visit us. It'll be a pleasure to meet you and your family. If you are fine, if you are great, but you know someone who needs help, you have a friend, you have a family member, you don't know how to help, what to do to see this person, you know, breaking through and happy, well, you can advise our help center. And for sure, I tell you, you have nothing to lose. Okay, it'll be a pleasure to meet you and your family over there with us. Well, we are coming to the end of our show. What a great afternoon, and from 3 p.m. to 4 p.m., SWA 99.9, Finding Answers show. My name is Victor, and if you need something from us, well, will be the 125 Main Street in Blacktown. Let's listen to this beautiful song called I Lift My Hands. Remember, regardless what's happening, there is hope. There is a way out. Stay strong, stay well, and bye-bye for now.

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0: 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He's a local Tongan entrepreneur based out at Greater Western Sydney, pakuia in the office i Toon Gabby. Ko he tangatani, he's a professional mortgage broker and he's founded his own brokerage company. 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So he's been around the tracks, he's been around for a long time. William, welcome on board.
1: No, thank you Ofena, thank you to Radio Sydney Tonga for having me on board. Thank you for the kind introduction. Yeah, so we've done a fair bit of work in the community and looking at extending, another page in being part of this community radio. So thanks for having me on board.
0: Our pleasure, mate, our pleasure. Today, we want to try and maintain the programs that we've been running over the last few Sundays, which is I've been reading out some whangi potu tohu i pēmi he whorofora, ke watu pē ke tawala kātou pē ki ai. 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I have fought the good fight, I have finished the course, I have kept the faith. With sport all around us, every athlete we understand wants victory. Every team wants victory. Every supporter wants to celebrate wins and victory. But tonight, what we want to try and focus on is the true victory, which is Agua Nelavage a Paula. And Paula, speaking at the end of his journey, he knew Paula Tamgona Ngau Populai. Nas ilope Paula ya hange ko tau ria ko matua. Nai te te wa Paula ke tali hono ui maoni oni. He was about to meet his death. And for Paul, which is a sad time, you can't help but when you read this, you feel sorry for Paul because you try and walk in to be in his shoes to understand that he's about to face death. But ko ne tohi ia, ko tohi a Paula, and reflecting he said, a true victory was faithfulness. True victory was not giving up. True victory was staying on the course that God had given him. And for victory, it's about keeping the faith and fighting the good fight and finishing the course. Ta kua te mawho I rakihiva koe ni, ke holo ake homo nofo, ka mau toki toko atu on the next segment. Mahalo apito. Mahalo apito.

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1: 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Sydney's West.
2: Yeah, so while we're on that, we want to try and thank all our sponsors who have been really good to sponsor our show. Otherwise, we wouldn't be here. So we thank all our major sponsors and all those that have been here to help and support the show get on air, and also our producers who are here with us tonight, which is Etta and Offa, and also our young and upcoming apprentice, Ioane and Issy as well. Okay, so what I want to try and do, Bubs, was there anything on your mind that's that we can talk about that's been happening in our neck of the woods?
3: Yeah, just on that Bible passage just got me thinking about victory in keeping the faith. And there's been a bit of news lately on good old Israel Folau on being so close and getting readmitted back to the NRL, but then being blocked at the last minute. Just wanted to see what your thoughts were.
2: Yeah, I heard about that, but mind you, I haven't really been following. I've been tired and tied up as well. But I did hear that Wayne Pearce, apparently he's on the board of the Balmain Tigers. So he was apparently instrumental in not welcoming Issy back on board. Mm. Now, I'm not sure how far what Wayne Pearce's link is with regards to those in the inner city suburbs and his stance against what Israel was standing up for. Yeah. So it's just a shame that we have to exclude players of Israel's
3: ability.
2: Ability, yeah. I mean,
3: experience.
2: Mate, he's got so much to offer.
3: Yeah.
2: And it's just a shame. It's just a shame that we have to let politics and have to let other things like that. And also, I mean, I'd like to. The word persecution is a strong word to say that Israel's being persecuted because of his religious beliefs. Mm. But you have to remember the persecution, when they define it in law, persecution is when one fears harm and fears harm that he'll be excluded because of whatever it is that whatever group or whatever beliefs he may have.
3: Yeah.
2: Now, I'm trying to be careful here not to use the word persecution, but geez. Hey, what a call. What a call, eh? It's a massive
3: hard done
2: call.
3: By.
2: Hard done by. What a massive call.
3: He's on the big Christian journey. I think he was over in Tonga with some church group over there, spreading the good word. Hopefully he's got some form of plan B. I saw on the paper that he was 37 years old. It's probably a lot athletic than most players that are still running around today. But, hopefully he's got a plan. But it'll be interesting to see what he comes up with in the next stage of his, of his career.
2: Well, he can go into coaching. He could just... There's so many things. I'm sure that there'll be many clubs and organisations chasing him.
3: Motivational speaker. He's just got to, strike the rod while it's hot and leverage his name, I suppose.
2: Absolutely.
3: His name fades away in 5-10 years' time. I guess he's got to try and leverage his name straight away. But we wish him all the best in his future endeavours.
2: If you're listening, Israel, all the best from us here at SWI FM. Maintain the faith. Keep up the good fight.
3: Yep.
2: Absolutely. And that's the theme of tonight. Keep up the good fight.
3: Yep.
2: You've run the journey. Keep racing. Keep running the race. And keep the faith.
3: Yeah.
2: Keep the faith. Okay. So we'll go on to our next track. But before we do that, did you want to just give us a quick rundown of how's everything been going in sports? I know you're a big sports fanatic. Do you want to give us a quick rundown on how everything's been going?
3: The World Cup's on, as everyone knows, the soccer.
2: Well, Australia went down, didn't they?
3: They went down yesterday morning, 2-0 to the US. But they had a good victory earlier last week over Turkey.
2: Turkey,
3: They won 2-0.
2: Well, how does that happen? You lose against Turkey, you win against Turkey, and then you lose against the United States.
3: Yeah, so that's that was a surprise result. State of Origin, as we all know, is a tragic Blues supporter. We're in the game at halftime, 12-8, and then to drop the ball in the second half, 44-24. Got absolutely towed up by the Maroons.
2: Yeah.
3: So hopefully game three, they can change their fortune. And Super Rugby, we turned into the Super Rugby last night.
2: How good are the Canes?
3: Yeah, very good. Very good.
2: Jeez. I had no idea that they were so good. That was a grand final.
3: Grand final.
2: They played and it was like a cricket score they put on the Chiefs.
3: Yeah. 60 points to 5. So that was quite surprising. But both the Origin and the Super, good to see a lot of Tongan boys.
2: Yeah.
3: Pacifica boys in both games.
2: Yeah.
3: Doing really well.
2: Yeah, doing really well. Really well. Oh, there's so many Pacific Islanders, so many Tongans. Yes, so much talent. Yeah. So much talent out there. And as we're talking about here in the show, it's all about us Tongans also keeping the faith, making sure that we support our youngsters.
3: Correct.
2: Out there in the in whatever sporting endeavour they may want to do.
3: Yeah.
2: And it may not necessarily be sport, but at least we're there. We always have their back and we're supporting them.

0: of the milk and honey.
1: That's it.
0: Yeah,
1: that's
0: it. Yeah. All right, so we'll just go to a quick break. Etta may want to play some music for us, and then we'll come back on the other side, and then we'll continue on with the show. Maro mō mea mai. I hope you toka maari e pe ngahi mea kohonu katoa pe. Pio bō ngahi lota whare. Thanks for joining us.

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2: Yeah, I'd like to take this opportunity to give a shout-out to Lavaka, South in Melbourne, Hemwana in Newcastle, Lesieli in New Zealand, and from Aotearoa. And all other listeners I know, Amelia Motiri, me meopoane, peg ke matakari me Camelia, mo ki motoro hono katoa peg mo mea mai he fia fini, wai o falai atikati ki motoro maloho mo mea mai. Ko e, hoko atu koe ni, Pops?
3: Yep.
2: Did you want to, I just lost my, the wires
3: okay.
2: to my earphones. Can I just, somebody just plug that back on to me for me, please?
3: All right. totally caught me off guard.
2: Yeah.
3: But yeah, that's, we're talking about

0: Israel Folau earlier. But with the shout-outs, I've got a shout-out of my own. Some of the members there from the Undercover Club sent their well wishes from the various areas that they are listening from earlier today. It's Randy, George, and who else said g'day from the Undercover Club?
1: Do you call yourself a cover club? I think you guys only go through half a kilo. My understanding is that you've got to at least have 2 kilos to consume a night per night to call yourself a cover club.
0: Yeah, but it's 2 kilos consumed by four drinkers, so it's a fair bit. So there's plenty of dusty Saturday mornings, but the club goes well.
1: But while we're on Israel Folau or Love Gatton and they fighting the good fight, so let's stay on the sports theme. We know that victory never comes without struggle. We understand that there's always pressure, especially through training, preparation, discipline, and all those other things that go in. And that's why they're such great athletes, because they're so dedicated. They understand their purpose and their calling. And life is much the same. Faith is the same. But not every fight that we fight is a good fight. Paul does not say that we have to fight every fight. He says, I fought the good fight. So we have to be selective in the battles that we fight. For instance, some fights drain our time, our soul. Some arguments only sap our strength. And some fights, they don't produce any peace for us. And some conflicts just make us tired. We become battle weary. And then in the end, we just become further away from God. So when Paul talks about fighting the good fight, I think that's a good point that we need to take note. So we don't fight every good fight. Not everything. We don't have to fight for every single thing. I went to the markets yesterday out at Park Lee.
0: Yep.
1: I went to reverse park into one of the parking spots, and this chap was behind me, and as soon as the car drove out, the other car just accelerated into the into the parking spot, which I had already reserved. I had my blinkers turned on.
0: Yep.
1: I was ready to reverse back into it.
0: Yep.
1: So when he went in there, I went and I was speaking to myself. I had to reflect inwardly and say to myself, calm down.
0: Mm.
1: Do not blow your top. Go in there. And be civil about it.
0: Yeah.
1: So I went in and I knocked on the back tray of his ute.
0: Yeah.
1: And I said to him, and I told him what I thought, that what he had done was not right. He had come in, took my spot.
0: Yeah. But
1: you got to pick your battles, I guess.
0: Correct.
1: I think that's the whole theme of it. We fight the good fight, and I think it's something that it's worth fighting for. We all know what is of value to us. The things that are most important to us, which is our faith, our family, and everything else, the ones that mean the most to us, I think they're the battles that are worth fighting for. So what we'll do, do you want to go on to our next track? And then we'll come back around on the other side. Maro mo mea mai, moro donga mea mai ki e Sydney Tonga Radio on 99.9.

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2: 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Bubs, was there anything else that you wanted that's on your mind that's troubling you?
3: Nothing's troubling me, but I had a pleasurable experience today at the petrol station. Filled up my car earlier this morning on my way out to Canterbury for my boys' rugby game, and it was $1.76 at the APW there at Wentworthville. And put in $80, and my car was full. So that was a nice change compared to only a couple of weeks ago.
2: Yeah, it's been like a roller coaster.
3: It was
2: $3. Almost $4.
3: Yeah, at one stage, $3.30. Yeah, it's crazy. And we all accepted it. We all had to put fuel in the car. But that was a good experience. A good win this morning, filling up $1.76.
2: Yeah, yeah. I came back from Tonga, and we were at Vava'u. It was $4. It was ridiculous. Well, I've got my Durumaha Venia. And we said to the guy, I'll fill it up. And he said, how much? We said, $200. He filled up $200 worth of fuel, and it was almost empty. It was on empty.
3: Yeah.
2: I think we got out of it, we got about 38 litres.
3: Wow.
2: That's not even just above halfway for a four-wheel drive.
3: Yeah.
2: But when morning, I'll go, I'm going to take my father to the Motua. So it's good. At least we're going in the right direction now with the fuel.
3: Yep.
2: So now we've got the memorandum of understanding between Trump and the IRG with Iran at the moment. So hopefully the Hormuz Strait will be opened up and all the ships will start flowing, will start sailing, and then hopefully we can maintain it there. And then, which is a win-win for everyone.
3: Everyone, all the consumers. Everyone. Yes, yeah. Hopefully all the prices come down with all our everyday goods, groceries, all the other good stuff that we need. So, looking forward to it. Yeah. It should be good.
2: Yeah, there's been a lot of hardships, and we understand that all families are facing at the moment. The standard of living, it feels like that we're just going backwards at the moment, but we just got to keep in there, keep the faith.
3: Yeah.
2: As the theme goes on
3: today.
2: We just got to maintain the faith and keep
3: plugging away.
2: Keep plugging away, I guess. That's it. All right, just keep fighting the good fight and we'll go on. Play our next track and then we'll come back around after this break.

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3: The previous song that we've just played, what was that? Nake Inu Aho no Kona, which is fitting for what we're talking about here, which is fighting the good fight, keeping up the faith and running the course. While we're on that theme with victory as well, I wanted to talk about fighting the good fight with regards to our Honourable Consul General Louise Waterhouse. Now, my understanding is that I think they're commemorating the 50 years of service which Louise and her father William have been serving
4: Tongans community here in Australia.
3: The diaspora here in Australia. So for 50 years, and she's written a book which is titled Driving for Three Kings, which encompasses Dubo the Fourth, Dubo Fa, Dubo Nima, Dubo Wono, three kings that her and her father have served. A massive achievement for 50 years, and there's a lot of metaphors, etc. It's also with regard to the title of the book. But for me, I think it's because there's always been that mystery with regards to the royal family. Nobody has any inside stories about their thoughts, their likes, their prejudices, what it is. Anything about them, you know, personally. And I think in the book, I haven't seen the book.
4: What's the name of the book, Brandon?
3: Driving Three Kings.
4: Driving Three Kings.
3: Yeah, so for me, I'm sure it's out in most good bookstores.
4: Yeah.
3: I'm sure there's one in York Street in the city, and there's probably a couple of other ones like Dimmicks that if we inquire. But if you really want to, what I'm going to do is I'll contact the Consul General in North Sydney, and probably also the embassy in Canberra.
4: Okay.
3: And they'll be able to direct us where to go to find and buy a book.
4: Yep.
3: But for all our listeners, you know, go out and buy the book. Driving Three Kings by Louise Waterhouse. What a magnificent story. I'm sure there'll be many anecdotes and many stories there over the 50 years.
4: Yeah, the pioneers that migrated here from Tonga.
3: Yeah.
4: That's amazing. 50 years just got me thinking that both our fathers have been here for over 50 years, coming here in 76. It's funny that you discussed that. We're watching some of the Tongan schoolboy rugby there on YouTube, and I said to my boys, you won't find a Sikahele in any of those kids' teams, which I just said it as a joke, and then I thought about it. There is no Sikahele in Tonga. You know what I mean? The Sikaheles that are there in Babao, they're the females that have obviously married, but just looking back at it, 50 years plus, if Dilahi had been the first one that came over, who would have known 30, 40 years later that there wouldn't be any male Sikaheles left in the islands.
3: Yeah, but it's not just us personally.
4: Yeah.
3: But overall, the whole diaspora.
4: Correct.
3: The whole Tongan community here. I mean, yes, the fabric of the people that are here at the moment, the mosaic that we have here at the moment, impacts those that are back home.
4: Correct.
3: So the ones in the villages, there's many there that no longer have any of those families living back there because they're all overseas in Australia.
4: Correct,
3: But I just thought I'd bring it up because it's fitting with Louise's Waterhouse's book, because we're talking about fighting the good fight. We're talking about staying the distance, staying on course, and keeping the faith. So on that note, if you've got some time, try and get one of the copies of the book. I know that there's been book launches that's been carried out. We may do one for this show. If she's good enough, we may even run one and do a promotion and run
4: Wonderful. We'll even have Louise come in the studio or on the phone.
3: Who knows? Yeah, anything's possible.
4: Or a representative, correct.
3: Or a representative. Anything's possible. But I know that she was saying that, I'm just reading from her email, that Curtis Tui Langi, my glasses is not, His Excellency, the High Commissioner, and also the First Secretary, Mr. Tasimani Telefoni, both apparently were pushing her and encouraging her to put it in writing, put it in writing, and that way it can pass on from one generation to another. Yeah. And I thought it was fitting as well, given that there's a whole lot of diaspora back in Tonga celebrating the 200 years
4: of Christianity.
3: Yep. Since, 1826? 1826 on the 28th of June.
4: Wow.
3: 1826. So that's been a long time, 200 years, since Tubal the First became a Christian and accepted religion in Tonga. So those people that are there now, 200 years, and also we're celebrating 50 years of service by the Honourable Consul General here, Lewis Wardhouse. So there's a lot of...
4: There's a few milestones.
3: There's
4: to
3: a
4: be
3: lot
4: celebrated.
3: Out there. Yeah. And that's the whole theme of tonight, which is victory.
4: Yep.
3: Mate, to get to celebrate it, and hold the trophy, I guess, and to celebrate your achievements, you have to fight the good fight, stay on the course, and keep the faith. Thank you very much. And we'd like to thank everyone for joining us. It's always great to have you on board, and I hope you're enjoying the show. And we'll play some more music for you, and hope you enjoy. You're having a pleasant evening.

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2: So tonight we've been talking about Paul's letter to Timothy, where he writes to Timothy and tells Timothy to fight the good fight, stay on the course, and keep the faith. So tonight we want to try and acknowledge the sacrifice of the parents and the families who support their children in sport. So we're looking at victory as being the end goal of victory. So behind every young athlete, and as I'm sure Bubs knows, because he does this every weekend and every day, there is often parents, grandparents, uncles, aunts, family members making a lot of sacrifices for their children, every morning to training or afternoons, late night pickups, long drives to, especially playing at
3: tournaments. Yeah.
2: Whether you guys just came back from a big tournament.
3: Yeah. I was at Wollongong for Yuani's under nines tournament, which they lost in the grand finals of TFW tournament, and then Issy was over there at Orange. You're familiar with the two blues, Ofana. So. Yeah, they were fortunate enough to come away with the under-13 Sydney Cup and New South Wales state champions.
2: What a great achievement.
3: Yeah, great achievement.
2: Under-13, that's the whole state.
3: Whole state, yeah, they did really well, the boys.
2: And Issy was the tight head prop, wasn't he?
3: Yeah. Unlike his father, who was a lot craftier. but, yeah, he did very well up the front, the front row, and he seems to enjoy playing the footy, codes.
2: Good on him. So blessed with the sports talent as well as the looks. So that's
3: he's got the looks, apparently. But, he goes well.
2: Okay. Yeah. Oh, no, that's good. So what we want to try and do is celebrate, and rightly so, for us to celebrate the because at the end of the day, the achievements are the victory. That's the impact that we have. Yeah. And when our children, and when they do achieve their dreams and aspirations, there's no a happier person.
3: Yeah, that's right. Well, it's not just about the victory. It's all about, I've seen a lot of change in the kids with their self-esteem. They have confidence. They learn how to interact with other children. It's also good for the parents as well to get out and about. It's our highlight of the week, actually, game day, Saturday and Sunday. But, yeah, there's a lot of positives when it comes to kids' sports, whether it's football or soccer, whatever sport that they choose to partake in. But all I see is positives with children's sports.
2: Absolutely. So let's continue on doing what we've been doing. All the parents, continue doing what you're doing. What a great job. Great job. 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
3: Koe.
2: Patau tuk mau pia whawhetai, tuk mau pia gloria, mo hiki mau pia whakamalo, o whakamalo whafuk mau pia ia, ke o tua mafi. 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Koe, toi tau fui, how long have we got? Are we almost there?
3: Wow, time's gone so quick.
2: Oh, geez, time flies when you're having a lot of fun, huh? We've been going ad lib today. We've been going off the cuff.
3: Yep.
2: So you could probably notice it's not the same as, and geez, what is welcoming change for me? I'm really happy because previously I've had to try and do this on my own. So you can't, you cannot leave me forsaken.
3: Might be time to visit the contract, eh?
2: So you have to be here every Sunday, Bubs, and not only for me and for you, but also for, most importantly, for our listeners.
3: Yeah, that's right. Thanks again, Fana, for having me on as a co-host. Etta, Offa, keep up the great work. Thanks for having me. And big thank you to the two boys there in the kitchen.
2: Yeah, the two boys, yeah. Issy and Ioane. Yeah. All right, so what we'll do is join in again next Sunday. We always appreciate you have having you on board, and pass on the word. Pass on to the word to your colleagues, to your friends, to your family, and say to them, you know what? On five and leave at 5 to 6 p.m. Don't book in anything. 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
2: FM. Right. It's a good listen.
3: Yeah.
2: Ofa pina ngat kati ki motor. Namo mau pia fia fia. Ye fia fini. Kono ngata ngai a mea tiki mautolo. Wahufa. Mau tala monuat kati ki motor. Hopefully you'll have a pleasant evening. Enjoy the rest of your evening. From us here at the studio, ko hau sika heri mu vāke.
3: Thank you. Vāke.
2: Pehe pia mo eta. Ofa isi. Ioane. Did you want to say something, boys?
1: Hello and bye.
2: Okay. Thank you.

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2: 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We also have some good fun material at www.brigadekids.com. 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
1: Hi there, Station Officer Brett Johnson from Fire and Rescue New South Wales, your local firey. Here to talk about smoke alarms in your home. For residential dwellings, a smoke alarm must be installed on each level of the home. The alarm should be installed between the kitchen and sleeping areas, close enough to be heard from the bedrooms. A common mistake is that smoke alarms are installed too close to the kitchen or bathroom. Fire and Rescue New South Wales recommends installing interconnected alarms in every bedroom, living space, including hallways and stairways, and even the garage. When it comes to maintaining your smoke alarms, every month, smoke alarms should be tested by pressing the button to ensure the battery and the alarm work. Every 6 months, the smoke alarm should be cleaned with a vacuum cleaner. This will remove any dust or particles that could prevent the smoke alarm from working properly. Once a year, if your smoke alarm has a battery, you should replace it annually. A good way to remember is to change it when you change your clocks at the end of daylight saving. If your smoke alarm uses a lithium battery, it is inbuilt into the alarm and cannot be replaced. The entire unit needs to be replaced every 10 years. And every 10 years, replace your smoke alarm. Smoke alarms do not last forever, and the sensitivity in all smoke alarms will reduce over time. All types of smoke alarms should be removed, replaced, and disposed of at least every 10 years. So just remember, if you have any questions, call your local fire station, and as always, stay safe out there.
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2: 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We're talking today a little bit about lithium-ion batteries. So lithium-ion batteries are found in small portable devices such as phones, laptops and power tools, as well as in larger capacities such as e-bikes and e-scooters and cars. Lithium-ion batteries contain a massive amount of energy in a relatively small space. When lithium-ion batteries fail, that's when energy can be rapidly released, which can create explosions or highly toxic fumes and secondary ignitions even after the flames have been extinguished. Lithium-ion batteries are a fast-growing fire risk in New South Wales, but we can prevent these hazards by charging safely, being aware of warning signs, disposing of lithium-ion batteries correctly, and knowing what to do if something goes wrong. So remember, charge safe, dispose of correctly, know the warning signs, and if on fire, of course, ring 000. All of this information can be found on Fire and Rescue New South Wales website at www.fire.nsw.gov.au. And alternatively, if you're looking for safe recycling recommendations, please go to the government website www.nsw.gov.au. And don't forget to call your local fire station if you've got any questions. Thanks very much and stay safe out there.
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2: Hi there, Station Officer Brett Johnson from Fire and Rescue New South Wales, your local firey. Here to talk about smoke alarms in your home. For residential dwellings, a smoke alarm must be installed on each level of the home. The alarm should be installed between the kitchen and sleeping areas, close enough to be heard from the bedrooms. A common mistake is that smoke alarms are installed too close to the kitchen or bathroom. Fire and Rescue New South Wales recommends installing interconnected alarms in every bedroom, living space, including hallways and stairways, and even the garage. When it comes to maintaining your smoke alarms, every month, smoke alarms should be tested by pressing the button to ensure the battery and the alarm work. Every 6 months, the smoke alarm should be cleaned with a vacuum cleaner. This will remove any dust or particles that could prevent the smoke alarm from working properly. Once a year, if your smoke alarm has a battery, you should replace it annually. A good way to remember is to change it when you change your clocks at the end of daylight saving. If your smoke alarm uses a lithium battery, it is inbuilt into the alarm and cannot be replaced. The entire unit needs to be replaced every 10 years. And every 10 years, replace your smoke alarm. Smoke alarms do not last forever, and the sensitivity in all smoke alarms will reduce over time. All types of smoke alarms should be removed, replaced, and disposed of at least every 10 years. So just remember, if you have any questions, call your local fire station, and as always, stay safe out there.
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2: 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Be the difference. Red Cross, connecting our community one visit at a time.
3: 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Their number is 1300 655 06. 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